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1: Welcome to Hard Drive. I'm Lou Brutus, and I realize that the current state of the world is pretty grim. However, I just want you to remember one thing. As of right now, you are a day closer to your next concert. And that is an encouraging thought, as Gandalf the Grey would say. Anyway, this week on the world-famous Hard Drive, my guests include Evanescence, Shinedown, Godsmack, Anthrax, and Ice Nine Kills. We will also get you plugged in with the new one from Nonpoint. We'll begin the musical proceedings with a Hard Drive double dose of A Perfect Circle. They dropped a new song just before leaving for the European Summer Festival circuit. It's called Starless. A Perfect Circle on the world-famous Hard Drive. Welcome aboard.

0: Hard Drive, double dose of A Perfect Circle, Judith, along with the new one, Starless. I'm Lou Brutus. Time now to get you plugged in on Hard Drive with new music from Nonpoint. The band's Elias Soriano is here with me now. Tell me about the new tune, Is It, and why it's the right song to be the leading edge of the next record.
1: First of all, I think the hook in the song and the sediment of the song, I just felt like it had an energy that when I was listening to other things on the radio playlist and in regular playlists, I felt like that song kind of stood out a little more than the other ones. So I felt like it would be a good setup track. So, you know, when I brought it to the guys to maybe tee it up to go first, and even the radio team to go with it first, you know, everybody's like, yeah, you know, it's kind of like I said, it was very aggressive and very up. So it was a good street track. I was hoping that it was going to be even better received. I feel like it could go even deeper and even further. And thank God, you know, first couple of weeks is, you know, it's a race car out of the gate. So I think the people making a decision right now, it's getting weighed against so many things. The song Is It deals with the fact of you making a decision that is definitely going to hurt somebody and definitely going to help somebody. And you have to make the decision.

0: Five Finger Death Punch on Hard Drive, their latest Eye of the Storm. The band Zoltan Bathory going to be joining me as guest here on the show next week. Of course, I'll be hitting the road with the group for a portion of their summer tour, including in upstate New York and New Hampshire. I'm Lou Brutus. Social Distortion and Seven Dust are on deck. Then Amy Lee of Evanescence, who just dropped their new album Sanctuary, will be talking about dealing with vocal issues on the road when the world famous Hard Drive continues. Until then, to catch even more rock star interviews, hit the Hard Drive Radio socials, Facebook, Twitter, and Instagram.
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7: Sure hope you're having a great weekend so far. As we get into our Sunday, the mugginess picks up, the heat picks up, and a chance for some pop-up showers and thunderstorms picks up, leading to some locally heavy rainfall. 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I'm meteorologist Mike Witcher from the East Tennessee Weather Center, and remember to always get the latest forecast weather updates with the East Tennessee Weather App.
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Greetings, I'm LeJon from the band Seven Dust, wishing a very happy 30th anniversary to our friends Lou Brutus and the world famous Hard Drive.

0: One that is Seven Dust, Unbreakable on hard drive. Cannot wait to see them this summer on the road with Theory of a Dead Man. I'm the Sonic Warrior, Lou Brutus, here now with Amy Lee of Evanescence. Amy, when you tour, you're hitting all these different regions of the world, which can create various issues for vocalists. There is thin air at the high altitudes. There is dry air in the deserts. How do you deal with stuff like that?
1: I just don't freak out. I feel like the number one most important thing is just don't panic. Like, that's what live music is. Like, if people want to just sit and listen to the album, they can. That's there forever. But a live show is about seeing real human beings, you know, make the music in front of you. How cool is that? That's hard. And there's going to be mistakes, and there's going to be times when it doesn't sound like the other way because we had to adapt for one reason or another. And that's kind of neat. Like, when I go to shows and I notice and I pick up on those things, as long as it sounds good, I mean, as long as they're a good band, like, I find those things cool and interesting. So if you can just allow yourself to be like third person enough to go, you know what? Like, I enjoy that about other people, and it's not going to be like I really, really want, but you know what? Like, don't think about that. It's also very much about just the connection in person with the fans and us all just getting to like jam and sing the songs together. So that's going to happen no matter what. So the show must go on.
0: Isn't music the best?
1: It is. It really is. What if-

0: from the newly released album Sanctuary, which just dropped on Friday. Evanescence on the world-famous hard drive, Who Will You Follow? I'm Lou Brutus. The three-song seg is on deck. It's an attack of killer bees, Black Label Society, Beartooth, and Black Veil Brides. Then Brent Smith of Shinedown talks about how the group keeps the humanity in the music when hard drive continues.
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8: Everybody, what's happening? This is Zach Wild with my fellow New Jersey brethren O'Doom, Father Lou Brutus, on the world-famous hard drive.

0: There you have the Attack of the Killer Bees for the three-song seg this week on Hard Drive, Black Veil Brides, Beartooth, and Black Label Society. I'm Lou Brutus. Brent Smith of Shinedown joins me now. When you guys are making a new record and it's time to listen to a song that you just recorded, do you do it on the studio monitors or do you listen on something else?
1: There is this moment that kind of happens where you need to shift at night or the following day, not just listening to it in the room. You got to listen to it in headphones. And I pretty much listen to everything in in-ears and I'm used to it. So I'm going to hear any little like imperfection, or I'm going to hear any like, you know, if there's a funky crossfade, you're going to get like a digital noise, or like if there's a glitch somewhere, or if something doesn't get bounced down correctly, or, you know, there's something wonky in a guitar track or what have you. However, what I will say, there's a difference in listening that closely and nitpicking things, because you'll drive yourself crazy. And then if you're trying to make it sound perfect, it no longer becomes human. You basically just had a computer. If you've gone into it and you've simulated perfection, you lose the human element of it. So I would probably be that person that's listening to, you know, obviously if there's like you hear something in the room and you're not in ears and like you're like a vocal pops out, or there's like a wonky guitar chord or something, you're like, whoa, what is that? Hang on a minute. You know, you go and say, oh, let's fix that real quick. But to get in there and like nitpick it too much, you lose the human aspect of it.

0: Shine down safe and sound as you do your weekend hard drive style. I'm Lou Brutus. Looking ahead to hour two, my rock star guests are going to include Anthrax, Ice Nine Kills, and Godsmack. We are also going to do music news in dirt featuring Tool joining the riot, Motionless in White extending a tour, and some absolute treasures from Slipknot going up for auction. Until then, get free stuff. 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

There's a band I'll be hosting next month at Rockfest in Cadott, Wisconsin. I'll also catch them with AC/DC, The Pretty Reckless, beginning hour two this week of the world-famous Hard Drive. I'm Lou Brutus. We now check into the topsy-turvy world of rock and roll gossip and news that we call dirt. Longtime crew member for Slipknot, Pantera, and Mudvayne, the legendary Bobby Tongs is currently doing an eBay auction to raise money for senior pet care. The items include a rare 2014 Japanese Knotfest poster, an original Hall Gray number 2 Slipknot guitar pick, and the final thing, which is making me go crazy, an incredible 2005 Slipknot Subliminal Versus Australia New Zealand tour poster signed by all 9 Slipknot members, including the late Paul Gray and the late Joey Jordison. Bidding will end soon. You can hit the Hard Drive Radio Facebook page, Instagram, or Twitter for the link to the auctions. Motionless in White will release their new album, Decades, on July 17. They have also announced the second leg of their Sweat and Blood tour. Dayseeker will serve as direct support with The Devil Wears Prada and Dark Divine also on the bill. The fall run kicks off October 30 in Worcester, Mass. Then they do a huge Halloween show in Philadelphia. It continues through November 20 in Pittsburgh. Tickets are on sale now. Finally, Tool has been confirmed as headliners for this year's Riot Fest, set for September 18th through the 20th, Douglas Park in Chicago. The festival will also feature performances from a slew of rock, punk, and metal bands, including Rise Against and Dropkick Murphys. It's always an insane time. That's all the dirt that's fit to dish. Since we're talking Tool, here is Sober on Hard Drive.

0: thank you for hanging with me this weekend on Hard Drive. I'm your host, Lou Brutus. Joined now from Europe by Frank Bello of Anthrax. Frank, you have been on so many legendary tours through the years. What do you keep? Do you keep laminates?
1: I do keep a lot of laminates. I do. That's a great question because I kept one of my favorite basses that I played on Among the Living. I still have that. It's called the Sippy Taint bass because it has a specific feel and sound. I'll never get rid of that because it's just a place in time for me. I just love the way that bass is. I have some great, great laminates. I mean, the old Kiss days when we first played with Kiss, I remember how special that was for me. All the good stuff back in the day. I have some really great, great memories of Iron Maiden, all the tours. I remember when our first Iron Maiden tour, I was so psyched because Iron Maiden is the first time I took a picture for the laminate. They wanted a picture to put on the laminate, and that was so special to me. That meant I was on the tour. You know what I mean? It wasn't just like you're just, hey, it's a pass. No. If you didn't have that picture, you weren't part of the tour. And I still have, it's like two or three of them I have now because we toured with them so much. It meant so much to me, and it still does because it brings me right back there. It's like, that was a great time, you know?

0: Hard Drive music from not one, but two bands currently to be found over in Europe on the massive festival circuit there, Architects and Anthrax. I'm Lou Brutus, Sleep Theory, and 3 Days Grace are on deck. Then Spencer from Ice Nine Kills talks about the world of comic and horror cons when Hard Drive continues, because we cover nerds of all kinds here.
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8: Sure hope you're having a great weekend so far. As we get into our Sunday, the mugginess picks up, the heat picks up, and a chance for some pop-up showers and thunderstorms picks up, leading to some locally heavy rainfall. 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I'm meteorologist Mike Witcher from the East Tennessee Weather Center, and remember to always get the latest forecast weather updates with the East Tennessee Weather app.
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1: I'm Cullen Moore of the band Sleep Theory with my close personal friend Lou Brutus on the world-famous Hard Drive.

0: Hey, this is Matt Waltz from 3 Days Grace.
1: I'm Adam Gantje of the band 3 Days Grace.
0: With the Sonic Warrior, Lou Brutus, on the world-famous hard drive.

0: direct from O Canada, which is a really nice place to spend time in the summer. 3 days grace on the world famous hard drive. I'm Lou Brutus, now joined by Spencer from Ice Nine Kills, who has been making his rounds on the con circuit leading up to their very own Silver Scream Con, which has really grown over the years.
1: It's been amazing. It's been absolutely crazy to see it. This will be our fifth year doing it. And we wanted to start small in a, you know, like a hotel on the North Shore of Boston. And we outgrew that in a couple years and eventually moved it to 2 years ago to the DCU Center in Worcester, which is from Massachusetts. Worcester. Yeah. Worcester. If you're from Boston, you know it as the Worcester Centrum. You know, that's where I grew up going to my first arena rock shows. You know, I saw Limp Bizkit and Korn and Rammstein at the Family Values Tour. I saw Blink 182 there. I saw Rob Zombie there. And so to headline that arena last year was, and to have it be sold out was just, it was wild.
0: How is the Centrum holding up? Because that is one of the older arenas in the United States, and it's still going.
1: I was really, really pleasantly surprised by how great the sound was. It's not easy to have an arena show sound fantastic, just inherently. You know, it's an arena. It's
0: the physical events. Materials, yeah.
1: And the videos that I've seen from it, it sounded great. The crowd was amazing.

0: from Scream 7, that is Ice Nine Kills featuring McKenna Grace twisting the knife on hard drive. Speaking of films, I have already got my tickets for an IMAX showing of the new Spielberg Disclosure Day, which will be opening on Thursday. I am going that afternoon. I have friends in LA who have already been to the previews, and some of them think it's Steven Spielberg's best movie ever. I can't wait. I'm Lou Brutus. We'll get back to the rock and roll in just a moment with Breaking Benjamin and Autumn Kings, then Sully Erna of Godsmack. We'll talk about the dual purpose of a fold-out double album vinyl.
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0: From Windsor, Ontario, just across the river from Detroit Rock City, Autumn Kings, Gone, Gone, Gone on Hard Drive. I'm Lou Brutus, joined now by a very old friend of the show, one of our oldest, Sully Erna from Godsmack. Their new live record is out. 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
1: Something real
0: quick. Oh no! you're pulling out a double album with seeds and stems in it, right?
1: There it is.
0: Oh man! Oh geez! Now you can't fully enjoy album art unless you've actually got a album. Let me see the rest.
1: Check out the back, dude. Tell me this isn't as live and cool as it gets.
0: Oh man!
1: Right? Like, doesn't that look like something from like All the World's a Stage or whatever?
0: Yeah.
1: Right.
0: Plus Shannon's kit, as always, just looked so. Oh, geez. Oh, man. Oh, what a great shot.
1: Dude, this whole record is so epic. And what I love about it is even on the sleeves, the photographer took all these pictures of us getting ready before this exact show. Everyone's family, daughters, children, friends were there. You know, our wardrobe girl getting Robbie ready, like Shannon warming up. It's just packed with like all this great artwork and these like the retirement parties in there when Shannon and Tony walked in the room and everyone was just applauding them. This thing is packed.

0: from their new Live at Mohegan Sun, which is, again, really good for cleaning the seeds out. Godsmack on the world-famous hard drive, When Legends Rise. Now then, what's in Lou's playlist for this week? Well, you'll want to be in that number when the armored saints come marching in.
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0: What's in Lou's playlist this week on the world famous hard drive? 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

What's in Lou's playlist this week on the world famous hard drive? It's the latest from Armored Saint, and it's called Hit a Moonshot. That'll do it for the show this week. 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Me, I'm Lou Brutus, leaving you with the words of writer Dr. Hunter S. Thompson. No rest at all. 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
1: Sure hope you're having a great weekend so far. As we get into our Sunday, the mugginess picks up, the heat picks up, and a chance for some pop-up showers and thunderstorms picks up, leading to some locally heavy rainfall. 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I'm meteorologist Mike Witcher from the East Tennessee Weather Center. And remember to always get the latest forecast weather updates with the East Tennessee Weather app.
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2: Sure hope you're having a great weekend so far. As we get into our Sunday, the mugginess picks up, the heat picks up, and a chance for some pop-up showers and thunderstorms picks up, leading to some locally heavy rainfall. Something to keep in mind. 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That's your latest forecast. I'm meteorologist Mike Witcher from the East Tennessee Weather Center. And remember to always get the latest forecast weather updates with the East Tennessee Weather app.
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1: Sure hope you're having a great weekend so far. As we get into our Sunday, the mugginess picks up, the heat picks up, and a chance for some pop-up showers and thunderstorms picks up, leading to some locally heavy rainfall. 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That's your latest forecast. I'm meteorologist Mike Witcher from the East Tennessee Weather Center. And remember to always get the latest forecast weather updates with the East Tennessee Weather app.
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1: Sure hope you're having a great weekend so far. As we get into our Sunday, the mugginess picks up, the heat picks up, and a chance for some pop-up showers and thunderstorms picks up, leading to some locally heavy rainfall. 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

0: 4127. That's your latest forecast. I'm meteorologist Mike Witcher from the East Tennessee Weather Center. And remember to always get the latest forecast weather updates with the East Tennessee Weather app.
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1: Sure hope you're having a great weekend so far. As we get into our Sunday, the mugginess picks up, the heat picks up, and a chance for some pop-up showers and thunderstorms picks up, leading to some locally heavy rainfall. 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That's your latest forecast. I'm meteorologist Mike Witcher from the East Tennessee Weather Center. And remember to always get the latest forecast weather updates with the East Tennessee Weather app.
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0: Mugginess picks up, the heat picks up, and a chance for some pop-up showers and thunderstorms picks up, leading to some locally heavy rainfall. 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That's your latest forecast. I'm meteorologist Mike Witcher from the East Tennessee Weather Center. And remember to always get the latest forecast weather updates with the East Tennessee Weather app.
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1: She was living in a single room with three other individuals. One of them was a male, and the other two, well, the other two were females. God only knows what they were up to in there. And furthermore, Susan, I wouldn't be the least bit surprised to learn that all four of them habitually smoke marijuana cigarettes. Reefers.

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1: Sure hope you're having a great weekend so far. As we get into our Sunday, the mugginess picks up, the heat picks up, and a chance for some pop-up showers and thunderstorms picks up, leading to some locally heavy rainfall. 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That's your latest forecast. I'm meteorologist Mike Witcher from the East Tennessee Weather Center, and remember to always get the latest forecast weather updates with the East Tennessee Weather app.
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0: 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Here's what's happening on this week's show.
1: Are you hooked on certain foods? Millions of Americans are. An expert says processed foods are a major source of salt, sugar, and fat.
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1: 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Stay with us. Our show will begin right after this.
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1: Millions of Americans are hooked on certain foods, especially processed foods. If you're trying to reduce your salt, sugar, or fat intake, InfoTrack's Roy Mackey has an interview you'll want to hear. Roy?
9: Thank you, Chris. We're talking with Michael Moss. He's a reporter for the New York Times and the author of a book called Salt, Sugar, Fat: How the Food Giants Hooked Us. Michael, welcome to InfoTrack.
2: Thank you so much for having me.
9: Your book focuses on the contents of much of the processed food in America's supermarkets. And I think most people would think that the contents are what they are because they taste good, but you disagree.
2: Yeah, in some ways it was sort of obvious. I mean, I like to call these the foods we hate to love, and we've always known that eating too much of them can make us overweight or otherwise ill. But what we now know is that the largest of the food companies making these products have been acutely aware of the links between their products and obesity and diabetes and high blood pressure and on, even as they've continued adding heaps of salt, sugar, fat to their products.
9: Do you view the processed food industry as some sort of a bunch of conspiratorial companies that are messing with our nutrition?
2: Absolutely not. I do not see them as this evil empire that was sort of intent on making us obese or otherwise ill. And you also can't blame any individual one of their products for the obesity crisis, whether it's soda or one of my favorites, potato chips. The problem lies in their collective zeal to do what companies do, which is make more money by selling more product. And it also lies in their dependence on large amounts of salt, sugar, fat to make their products convenient, long-lasting on the shelf, low-priced, lower-priced than fruits and vegetables, and utterly irresistibly tasty, which again, after all, they're trying to make products that will sell.
9: How much salt and sugar and fat does the average American eat each year now?
2: It's a lot more than we should be. As much as 22 teaspoons of salt a day, almost twice as much sodium as we should be getting. And the fat is measured a little trickier, but on an average, we should be getting only 7% of our calories with saturated fat, and we're on average up about 11 or as high as 12%. So way over the recommended limits for good health.
9: Is there any individual culprit for some of those statistics? For example, breakfast cereal or something else?
2: Well, it turns out for fat and saturated fat, which is the fat that's linked to heart disease when you get too much of it, the number one source of that now is cheese, followed by red meat. I was really surprised by that. Our cheese consumption has tripled in this country in the last 30, 40 years. And one of the reasons is that the government has been working with the dairy industry to get us to eat more cheese, not just as a snack and as toasted cheese sandwiches, but as an additive in processed foods, because it's so alluring. The industry calls it the mouthfeel of cheese that really jacks up the cravings for food that you can get.
9: Now, that takes me to my next question. One of the things you refer to in the book is something you call the weaponization of food. Tell us what you mean by that, because that's an interesting term.
2: I was really surprised by salt, especially. I used to think salt was a rock, dug out of the ground, chopped up, sprinkle it on food. But salt comes in 40 or more different shapes and sizes and additives, each of them kind of perfectly designed for a specific processed food. So all the way from very finely powdered salts that blend easily into canned soups, which can be so salty, to one of my favorites, a kosher type salt that's in the shape of a pyramid, hollowed out on the inside so it has maximum contact with the saliva and can provide more of what the industry calls the flavor burst. And I talk about weaponization more in terms of the companies using these ingredients and fighting each other for space on the grocery shelf, but they're also fighting for something they call stomach share, which is a larger part of our stomach vis-a-vis other products.
9: You mentioned soup. That's kind of an interesting topic because I can't really think of anything else on the shelf that seems to have as high of a sodium content as soup.
2: I was really stunned in my research that when I get to the salt section, how dependent, more dependent the industry is on salt than we are as consumers. Campbell's Soup is a lovely company in many, many ways, and they've been trying for years to get the salt content down from their soups, and in some cases, they've managed to have some success. In other cases, not. One recent attempt, they brought salt down in a small line of healthier-for-you soups, and Wall Street, which is a big factor in that, basically just hiccuped, and they put the salt back in for fear of turning Wall Street off. If you remember, these companies are as beholden to their shareholders as they are to consumers.
9: So Wall Street thought that the lower sodium soup was not going to sell.
2: Not going to sell as well, yes, and urged the company to put it back in.
9: Can you talk for just a moment about how we should be reading the nutrition labels on foods? Because it is certainly confusing.
2: It is, and a lot of people now know to look for the fine print, and they'll tell you how much calories, how much salt, sugar, and fat is in there. One of the tricky things is that they will often list those items per serving. And so Kraft actually became the first company to decide that this was not being completely honest with consumers. They began, especially for packages of snacks with two or three or more servings, when data shows that many of us will eat the whole bag, and yet the listings are per serving a much lower figure. Kraft began putting the amount of calories for the entire bag on the label, which I thought was really great. But I like to start looking at the front of the label when I go in the store, because that's kind of where the touting is. That's where you see a yogurt saying on the front, it's low fat, when in fact the fine print will show and reveal that it has as much sugar as ice cream in it.
9: Our guest on InfoTrack is Michael Moss. He's a reporter for the New York Times and has written a book called Salt, Sugar, Fat: How the Food Giants Hooked Us. Michael, you write about how a company goes about introducing a new product. Could you just give us a quick summary of how that works? Because it probably doesn't work the way most people think.
2: No, I mean, a lot of research and science and high math goes into it. I spent time with a legend in the industry named Howard Moskowitz, who was trained in high math and then in experimental psychology at Harvard. And he walked me through his recent creation of a new soda for Dr. Pepper. And to arrive at a product that was guaranteed to be a hit for the company, he started with 61 different formulations of sweetness, each one slightly different than the other, subjected those to 3,000 consumer taste tests around the country, took the data, threw it in his computer, and came up with the optimum amount of sweetness that would send us over the moon. The term that he helped coin for this many years ago internally in the industry is called the bliss point.
9: Michael, just as a closing thought, could you just give us two or three tips for people who are walking into a supermarket, what they should be aware of?
2: You bet. Industry is doing everything they can to get you to make a spontaneous decision, so make a list and stick to it. Work the outer aisles. That's where the fresh fruits and vegetables are. Everyone says we should be eating more of those. And when you get to the center part of the store, beware of the aisle at eye level. They've done studies that show that's where our eyes go. So the products most loaded in salt, sugar, fat are there. So you need to look high, look low for the healthier products.
9: Michael Moss, the author of the book Salt, Sugar, Fat: How the Food Giants Hooked Us. Michael, do you have a website?
2: I do. It's michaelmossbooks.com.
9: Well, thank you very much for spending some time with us.
2: Thank you.
9: And for InfoTrack, I'm Roy Mackey.
1: Next, the secrets of using social media to find a new job or change careers. That story, straight ahead.
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1: Americans are hooked on social media. People of all ages are connecting to share what's happening and to stay in touch. But what about using social media to find a job? Our next guest says you need to do it right, and she has some tips for job hunters. Let's welcome Deborah Donston Miller to InfoTrack. How are you?
2: I'm doing well, thank you.
1: Before we get into your tips, in terms of social media, what websites, what services are we really talking about here? Facebook is a major player, right?
2: Yes, absolutely. Facebook is a major player. It certainly has a huge user base. But many people, when they're searching for jobs, will focus on sites like LinkedIn, which are more professionally oriented. And they're really built for connecting with people for things like job searches.
1: How about Twitter? Is that used in this area at all?
2: Yes, mainly because you're making connections, you're putting the word out that you're actually looking for a job, and Twitter is a good place to sort of broadcast those kinds of things.
1: Well, let's get into some of the things that people should do and really try to work on if they're looking for a job using social media. What would be the first thing you'd suggest?
2: Well, I think the first thing I would suggest is that people are open to using social media. And I say that because I write about social media all the time, and I'll often hear from people that they don't use social media, they don't go on Facebook, they don't go on Twitter because they feel that it's a waste of time or that they just don't have anything to say. But what I would argue is that social media is really becoming like an online resume, and to not use it is really putting yourself at a disadvantage. So I would say that's the first thing, is that you really need to be open to using it, even if you prefer not to use it on a day-to-day basis.
1: People can pretty much lock down their social media these days, though. Is that something you suggest if you're in the job market? For example, in Facebook, you can have all sorts of privacy settings, and you can set those quite high, I believe.
2: Yes, you can. The nice thing about pretty much all social media platforms these days is that you can decide what people can and cannot see. So I think really it's a matter of deciding on what platform you want people to get information about you on a professional basis. So you may decide to open up Facebook or your Facebook profile to a certain extent so that people can see information about you. But really, I think it's more about targeting platforms like LinkedIn, which are really made for searching for jobs and networking with colleagues in your industry. So that's really the place that you want to make sure that your information is updated and that it's really complete, so that if anyone is looking for someone who has the qualities that you have or the skills that you have, they'll be able to find you. And if you're looking for a job, you'll be able to reach out to others and point them to your presence.
1: How do you sell yourself on social media without being blatant about it?
2: That is a difficult balance sometimes. You want to make sure that you're not coming across as arrogant or that you're just telling people about every single thing that you do every day. You have to be judicious in your content. But if you have, say, written a paper or a report that really shows that you're insightful about a certain topic or that you're a real thought leader in your industry, you should definitely put it out there. What will happen is that people will come to perceive you as a thought leader. And when people are looking at your profile, when you've applied for a job, they'll see that content and they'll see what you've done. And that's really important.
1: A good idea, I guess, might be to create a video or a PowerPoint or some type of a little presentation and post it in your area of expertise, because that is going to look very good for you, right?
2: Yeah, content is huge these days, even aside from the job search. Everyone's hungry for content that will help them do their jobs better or make their lives easier. And it's something that you can really use to help you strike that balance between being arrogant and really selling yourself or branding yourself in a good way. So if you could update your presence, you know, say every day or every other day, or, you know, come up with something that's a little more comprehensive, like a report or a video, then absolutely that really says a lot about your expertise and your abilities.
1: In terms of what might already be out there on the internet, photographs of you or jokes or things that might not be appropriate for a company to see. What do you suggest about that? Is there a way to get rid of that stuff?
2: Yes. To a certain extent, there is a way that you can get rid of that stuff. So one of the things that I recommend is that people basically scrub their data clean. And by that, I mean, look at all of the social networks where you have presence. So look at your Facebook presence, your Twitter presence, your LinkedIn presence, and see what you've posted. And think about it in terms of a prospective employer looking at your profile. Do you want that person to see pictures of you at, you know, some big keg party in college? Probably not. So you want to make sure that those things either aren't available at all or that they're behind the privacy settings that we talked about earlier. It's really important that you put across a professional presence, and that can be difficult too when people are friends with so many different kinds of people on Facebook. Typically, people will be connected with friends, with family members, with colleagues. So what you say to a friend, of course, will be different than what you say to a colleague. So

0: that's up there won't get in the way of you making progress in, for example, a job search.
1: In terms of an employer looking at an employee in this day and age, I would think one of the first things they might do is just put their name into a search engine, such as Google, right, to see what comes up. Is there anything that someone can do to make those results better with a search engine?
0: Yes, there is. In all of the content that we talked about, or even in the updates that you make to your social media presence, think about keywords that are important in your industry. Say, for example, you're in healthcare. You might use HIPAA or something like that in your profile, and that will help make your profile more relevant to the people who are looking for candidates for a certain position.
1: We're talking with Deborah Donston-Miller, and we're talking about social strategies for job hunters. Deb, what if someone listening is an older person and they're not comfortable with social media or they've never used it? What would you suggest? They should just jump in?
0: I would suggest that first they do some reading about it. If you don't know anything about social media, one of the first things that you want to get educated about is privacy and security. You want to make sure that you know what kinds of controls you should put in place to keep your information safe and to make sure that you're not the target of any kind of phishing scam or anything like that. And there are lots of great tutorials out there and lots of great guides to the use of social media. I would highly recommend that people just do a little bit of reading, but then, yeah, jump in and you'll be surprised how quickly you develop contacts and you start making connections with people that you never would have dreamed of.
1: Well, that's all good advice for Americans who are hooked on social media and those who haven't even tried it yet. If you're looking for a job, it's definitely something to get into and use social media to help you find that job. Deborah Donston-Miller of Information Week, we want to thank you for joining us. Learn more at informationweek.com. Thanks so much.
0: Thank you. It was a pleasure.
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1: Pretty much every consumer expert advises people to avoid payday loans. At least 15 states have banned them entirely. But how do these loans affect our nation's economy? With a look, once again, here's InfoTrack's Roy Mackey. Roy?
6: Thanks, Chris. Our guest is Tim Lorenz, Program Manager of the Insight Center for Community Economic Development based in Oakland, California, which focuses on policies to improve economic conditions in lower-income communities. Tim, you recently conducted a study of payday loans and their net impact on the U.S. economy. To just kind of set the stage, maybe you can give us a quick general explanation of payday loans and just how they work.
7: It's basically a short-term loan tied to the borrower's next paycheck. About two-thirds of the states, I believe it's 32, to allow payday lending. So in those states, it varies. It's typical. It might be $300 or $400 is a typical amount. And then they have interest rates, which they sometimes call a fee. Usually it's paid up front. Here in California, just to give an example, you can borrow $255 and then the fee is $45. Over a two-week period, that comes out to an interest rate of almost 500%.
6: Wow.
7: So that's the basic idea of a payday loan.
6: And how popular are these loans, Tim?
7: There's different studies that have come out that about 10% of the U.S. population has been

0: customer or in any given year is a customer of a payday lending establishment. We think that they have actually peaked somewhat and that it's actually going down in terms of the total amount. Most of that is due to regulation, although some of it may be less demand.
1: Your study took a look at the net impact of payday lending in terms of value added to the national economy and jobs. Tell us what you found.
0: We were looking at both sides of the equation. So in other words, we're looking at what is added to the economy by the payday lending industry, and on the other hand, what is taken out of the economy when households pay the money for the high rate of the fee, and what those households no longer can do because they don't have that money. So we use a program that analyzes these different scenarios and crunches numbers for us, and then it comes out with what the two different scenarios are. So the side of the payday industry that for each dollar of interest that a household will pay or a borrower will pay, for each dollar, $1.70 circulates in the economy, including the original dollar. So a total of $1.70 that's in the economy, and employees getting paid through taxes paid through the spending that the payday lending establishment does and so on. And then on the other hand, for that same dollar, when what the household economy no longer can do, that dollar actually then multiplies through, and it's a loss of $1.94. And that's because more of that dollar circulates in the economy when it's in the hands of a household than when it's in the hands of a payday lending industry. There's less circulation when it's going through the industry than when it's going through a household. And so the net impact is a loss for each dollar of interest of 24 cents, so almost a quarter of the interest that the borrower pays is lost to the economy with each payday loan.
1: Just so we can try to understand this and be sure I understand it, let's say it costs $5 more to fill up our gas tanks this week. How does that $5 that went poof any different than the $5 someone spends at a payday loan place in terms of national economic impact?
0: That $5, whether the household is paying extra gas or $5 paying interest on a payday loan, it's the same loss to the economy.
1: Tim, what do you recommend for consumers in lieu of using a payday loan service?
0: The most traditional, I think what people did before payday loans was borrowing from friends or family. Credit cards, even though there's some danger with having too much credit card debt and the fees associated with that, it's still a better product for the consumer than what a payday loan is. And then there's an increasing number of credit unions that are developing short-term loan products. And so I would say if either of those first two options are not so good for a person, to check in with their local credit union to see if they have any type of a short-term loan product.
1: Tim Lorenz, Program Manager for the Insight Center for Community Economic Development. Tim, is there a website where folks can learn more?
0: Our report is up on our website, insightcced.org.
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0: All right, thank you.
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1: Sure hope you're having a great weekend so far. As we get into our Sunday, the mugginess picks up, the heat picks up, and a chance for some pop-up showers and thunderstorms picks up, leading to some locally heavy rainfall. 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I'm meteorologist Mike Witcher from the East Tennessee Weather Center. And remember to always get the latest forecast weather updates with the East Tennessee Weather app.
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0: 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I'm meteorologist Mike Witcher from the East Tennessee Weather Center. And remember to always get the latest forecast weather updates with the East Tennessee Weather app.
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2: Happy Sunday, everybody. The heat and the humidity is going to continue to pick up throughout the day today with forecast highs topping out in the upper 80s. Now, we do have a chance for some scattered light rain showers, mainly south of Interstate 40 late tonight. 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That's your latest forecast. I'm meteorologist Mike Witcher from the East Tennessee Weather Center. And remember to always get the latest forecast weather updates with the East Tennessee Weather app.
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1: Lee crouched at the starting line. Engines pumping and thumping in time. The green light flashes, the flags go up. 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
2: Happy Sunday, everybody. The heat and the humidity is going to continue to pick up throughout the day today with forecast highs topping out in the upper 80s. Now, we do have a chance for some scattered light rain showers, mainly south of Interstate 40 late tonight. 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That's your latest forecast. I'm meteorologist Mike Witcher from the East Tennessee Weather Center. And remember to always get the latest forecast weather updates with the East Tennessee Weather App.
0: 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And there's another one. 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
1: Happy Sunday, everybody. The heat and the humidity is going to continue to pick up throughout the day today with forecast highs topping out in the upper 80s. Now, we do have a chance for some scattered light rain showers, mainly south of Interstate 40 late tonight. 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That's your latest forecast. I'm meteorologist Mike Witcher from the East Tennessee Weather Center. And remember to always get the latest forecast weather updates with the East Tennessee Weather app.
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1: Happy Sunday, everybody. The heat and the humidity is going to continue to pick up throughout the day today with forecast highs topping out in the upper 80s. Now, we do have a chance for some scattered light rain showers, mainly south of Interstate 40 late tonight. 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That's your latest forecast. I'm meteorologist Mike Witcher from the East Tennessee Weather Center. And remember to always get the latest forecast weather updates with the East Tennessee Weather app.
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0: 30 new rock tracks, one radio host, a rock legend, and you. The L.A. Lloyd Rock 30 begins now.
2: Hey, it is L.A. Lloyd, the first weekend of June, and boy, are we excited to welcome our guest co-host today. Remember a band known as Framing Hanley? It's been 11 years since we last had their vocalist Nixon co-host the Rock 30, but the band is back, a new lineup, and a new song called The Reckoning, and a new album coming out later on this year. We're going to get behind it all today as we count down the top 30 new rock tracks all over North America with Nixon from Framing Hanley. We begin number 30, James and the Cold Gun. Here's Guessing Games.

James and the Cold Gun debuted at 30 last week with Guessing Games, exactly where we find him this week. So it's been kind of a wonky week. Some things up, some things down, like Black Veil Brides right here at 28 last week, but back to 29 with Vindicate. But they still got a long run to go, so don't worry about this one.

0: Brown.
1: Black Veil Brides doing Vindicate, coming in at 29 on the Rock 30. 11 years since we last had Nixon from Framing Hanley co-host the Rock 30. It was back in February of 2015. A lot has changed since then, not just for the band, but the music industry in general, man. So welcome back, Nixon. Great to have you on the Rock 30.
2: Yeah, man. I went from being, the fresh-faced kiddo in this industry to being one of the older vets now, I guess. So, as always, thanks for y'all's support over the years, and it's good to be back.
1: Now, when Framing Hanley first came out in 2007, everything was moving fast then, you know, like albums, radio, touring, pretty much the whole machine felt different. Here we are 20 years later. What means the most to you about the band still being here and, you know, still connecting with the fans?
2: I think, you know, taking the break that I took from music for a couple of years back in 2015, which was, you know, all in sense of purposes was we were done, you know, we were walking away.
1: Mm-hmm.
2: And I think just kind of not being submersed in the business side of things anymore when it comes to music and what my passion had been for my entire life,
1: right,
2: to get back to it helped me get back and gravitate back to music for the right reasons again, if you will, you know. And I just fell in love with creating and writing all over again. I needed that again in my life. And, you know, we're very fortunate that we have, you know, people like yourselves and people like, you know, our fans that give a damn enough to, you know, this many years later to still be checking out what we're doing.
1: And that's exactly why we have you on the show today. We're going to be playing that new song from Framing Hanley called The Reckoning later on today and talk about their new album later this year as well. Now we bring on Poppy again. Weird Drop, 27 to 28. Time will tell on The Rock 30. It's next.

Bobby was at 27 where she debuted last week with Time Will Tell, dropping down to 28. But look, a lot of these songs at the bottom, they're just getting warmed up. So I think they'll all have a great run here on the countdown. Volbeat sure did, as they made it all the way to number one with Demonic Depression. This week, though, we find them at 27 on the Rock 30.

0: rat race that I felt like that we were trapped in, whereas, you know, the suits, if you will, telling you what they need. You know, and it's funny because, you know, now I look at all these bands on these labels, and it's to watch them go through this now with people that are just like, oh, the advice that they get now is it's different maybe than what we were given back then, but it's still just useless, like baseless. Like, oh, it's, you got to have a hit viral video.
1: Right.
0: You got to have some content that goes viral or this single isn't going to work, you know.
1: Yeah.
0: I am glad to see the artists like more and more starting to call that out. But man, it really, at this point in my life, it's just, I don't give a damn anymore. Like, if I'm writing music that's true to me and what I believe in and what I'm having, and I'm having fun doing it, that's all that matters. And to be at that point in my career, 20 years into this, it's such a liberating feeling to know that, you know, when I walk, when I pick up a guitar, I don't have any set expectation for what the song has to be, or there is no certain width to how broad my brushstroke can be, you know, when I'm painting on the canvas. So it's to have no rules, it's a very liberating feeling, and it made me fall in love with music all over again.
1: I can definitely hear it in your song, The Reckoning, which we will premiere from Framing Hanley a little bit later on. Right now, we bring on Billy Morrison and Sully Erna and Nuno Bettencourt all together on this one at 25. Here's Becoming on The Rock 30.

0: Yeah, a little strange week. A lot of stuff dropping here as we get started today, like President right there, Destroy Me, 23-24. What's not dropping is the excitement of having Framing Hanley's vocalist Nixon co-host The Rock 30. 11 years since we last had him on the show, and we'll continue our conversation with him right after this.
1: From the people who brought you It's the Dog Park comes

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10: This is Justin Chavez from Yellow Door Media. I'm a local stand-up comedian, and I'm so excited to bring you some news. I'm teaming up with Rowan Young from Tiny Stage Comedy and Ivan Harper from Comedy Code Break to bring you Knoxville's first stand-up comedy festival. 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
7: 11 years since Framing Hanley Laska hosted the Rock 30. We're hanging with Nixon, their vocalist, and now you've racked up millions of streams worldwide. But back when the band started about 20 years ago, success was measured completely differently. So does seeing these numbers today feel rewarding, or do you have a way to kind of measure that success regarding consumer consumption?
15: No. If you can figure that out, let me know, though. That'd be nice. You know, because we'll throw something up one day on social media, and it'll barely get any traction. And then the same song, just a different visual with it the next day, and it goes gangbusters. So I could go on a long diatribe about like how disgusting social media has really made the music industry. You know, it started off as such a great tool for bands. You know, we were a MySpace cover page band back in the day.
7: Right.
15: That's really what helped us explode, was like we were one of the bands on the front page of MySpace. But now it's like you had these companies that, you know, I saw an interview with Matt Rife, the comedian, not the biggest Matt Rife fan, but he was talking about how on TikTok, you know, when he first started popping off, like really started to pop off, he would post something and then within, you know, minutes, he'd have millions of impressions for the clip that he put up. And then he noticed it started gradually going down and down and down to like where a year or two later, like he would post something and get no traction. He reached out to his rep at TikTok and they're like, oh yeah, we're just not pushing stand-up comedy anymore. So it's like you have these apps, which, I mean, it's hard to get pissed at them because at the end of the day, they're a business, right?
7: Right.
15: They've built their platform across any medium. Creators is what these platforms have really, it hinges upon that. And then at any time they can just choose, you know, what door to lock.
7: Wow.
15: It's disgusting. I complain all the time about how, like, you know, we've only got like 400,000 I think likes on Facebook, but You know, what does that say? That means that at one point, 400,000 people liked our band enough to go click the like button because they wanted to see more stuff about Framing Hanley in their feed, right? I don't even do that with my favorite bands. I'm bad about going and doing that. So 400,000 people do that. That's a big number to make that decision. And then when I post something, I can't even reach 3,000 of those people if I'm lucky.
7: Yeah.
15: Unless you put money behind it. And then you put money behind it, and guess what? Then Meta's like, oh, they're going to pay for this, so we're going to make them keep paying.
7: Right.
15: It's disgusting. I do think we're due for the next big app. You know, wouldn't it be something else if all of a sudden an app came out that you only saw the stuff that you actually wanted to see? Isn't that just rocket science right there? Right? There's not an app anymore that does that. All of them are like, your entire feed is basically just suggested, you know, because you liked something else.
7: It's always changing, right? Trying to figure it out. But hey, we're putting out the reels. We're doing what we can. And we hope you'll be a part of the ride with me and Logan here on The Rock 30. Right now, we bring on Sublime for you as they drop out of the top 20, 19 to 23, until the sun explodes on The Rock 30.

0: Seven Dust Unbreakable 22 on the Rock 30. So many places you can see that interview in its entirety by listening to the podcast. You can watch the entire video interview on YouTube. And yeah, just make sure you follow us. You can find links to all of it at LALloyd.com.
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8: His name is Nixon. He's the vocalist of Framing Hanley. And something that I found out about you, your yearning for music was kind of brought back to life because of the love you have for the artist Jason Isbell. So I'll let you pick it up from there and tell me how that fire was ignited again for you as a musician.
9: I think he's the greatest storyteller in music, perhaps ever. Certainly, he's someone I can throw on any album from that guy and just like take a journey from song to song. And yeah, I mean, you say you're not sure if that's an influence. Absolutely, it's an influence. And that I credit him specifically for being, you know, who really made me fall in love with music all over again. Just the journey that a song can take the listener on. And, you know, I don't think that I have any responsibility, if you will, to our fans or to anyone when it comes to writing. If anything, I have a responsibility to myself, and that's to be true. And Jason approaches, and this is just from the way I see things as a fan, he approaches this with some really, and maybe it just comes naturally, but just the ability to truly take his listener on this ride, you know, from, you know, story to story. Like his song Elephant is really what drew me in and made me such a huge fan of his. I think that's one of the greatest songs ever written. I think that was lost in me for a while, is like I was focused more on what the song could be or should be or should become or could become, you know, in terms of all the streams or the number of plays we'd get on radio. And a lot of time I was probably cutting the song off of it at its knees, you know, just focused on that instead. So, yeah, I think for anyone not familiar with Jason Isbell, shame on you. You know, he had some time in a band called Drive By Truckers, and he was a kid writing the damn like craziest songs back
8: right.
9: then.
8: Yeah.
9: If you know anyone that's listening to this that might not be familiar, if you've heard Morgan Wallen do "Cover Me Up," that's a Jason Isbell song that Morgan Wallen covered. But yeah, I think that guy is just masterful at what he does, and I'll always be a fan. And the incredible live as well.
8: Indeed he is. And what a great influence he is on you and your music. That is awesome. How about Tim Montana right now as he drops out of the top 20, 18 to 21, with Break Me Down.

Break Me Down. That is Tim Montana coming in at 21 on The Rock 30. Next hour, we're going to premiere a brand new song from Framing Hanley from their forthcoming album. Tell you a little bit more about that album as well with Nixon, who's co-hosting today. Fozzy is your L.A. Lloyd pick of the week, and it seems that they're just going to start putting out singles, so don't look for an album anytime soon. So we'll get this one on for you as your L.A. Lloyd pick of the week. I Know Evil from Fozzy on The Rock 30.

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I wasn't really sure how that song was going to play out, but finally moving into the top 20, Keanu Reeves and Dogstar there, 22-20 with All In Now. Hey, it's been over 11 years since our co-host Framing Hanley was last on the Rock 30, but they got new music we're going to be playing for you today. Nixon, their vocalist, hanging out with us and helping us count them down. We'll continue now and bring on 19 for you. Up from 20, Born to Kill. Here's Social D on the Rock 30.

0: Born to Kill, Social Distortion, moving up 20 to 19 on the Rock 30. It is L.A. Lloyd. His name is Nixon, vocalist of Framing Hanley. And of course, you've been a part of the Nashville rock scene for years now. And this is the city that it seems like everyone just recently discovered, and everyone seems to be moving there now. So what is it about Nashville today that still creates this amazing creative environment for you and Framing Hanley?
1: I am very privileged to have come from this city for this, you know, it's, you know, obviously in the beginning of our career, a common question that I don't really get anymore, and it's because people understand that it's not just a country music city anymore.
0: Right.
1: And they used to always be, what's it like being a rock band, a country music town? It's like, well, we're not, you know, and, you know, right when we were coming up, you had Paramore coming up. You had Kings of Leon had just broken out. Red, there were all these rock bands, Safety Suit, all these rock bands kind of exploding out of Nashville at once. And now, yeah, like to your point, now you've got rock bands relocating to Nashville. There's a ton of great writers in town. So just the networking opportunities when it comes to that is great as well. But yeah, Nashville's a special city. I'm a unicorn. I was born and raised.
0: Oh, okay.
1: Right outside of Nashville.
0: Nice.
1: There's not a lot of me left in this town. I couldn't wait to get out of Nashville when I was growing up. And then, you know, I saw the rest of the country and I realized really how lucky I was to call Nashville home.
0: No, I learned something new every day. I did not realize you are a Nashville native. That is very uncommon for musicians. But hey, man, good on you. We're hanging out with Framing Hanley and Nixon, and we'll be playing some music from them later on. Now, are you ready for Autumn King's Gone, Gone, Gone at number 18 on the Rock

I have to say one of my favorite co-hosts I've had on the show this year is Jake Diab from Autumn Kings, when we got to hang out together backstage in Austin when they did a performance there recently, and so happy that their song is continuing to do quite well on the Rock 30 at number 18 with Gone, Gone, Gone. Boy, the excitement about breaking Benjamin back on the Rock 30. It's been a long time, and looks like they're going straight to number one with this one, already moving up 26 to 17.

0: Yeah, big one from Breaking Benjamin, 26-17. How about that? It's called Something Wicked. Framing Hanley is with us today. They've got a new album coming out later on this year. We will be premiering their new single for you called The Reckoning next hour, but we're going to go even a little bit deeper, tell you about a song that you can expect on that album later on this year, and you know what? We're going to play it for you, too.
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2: 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What a great song right here from Eva Under Fire featuring Maria Brink from In This Moment at 16. This is Villainous on the Rock

0: They're villainous. Eva Under Fire. That is the title track to their new album. Little help from Maria Brink from In This Moment on that one. And it comes in at 16 on the Rock 30. We've got Framing Hanley here talking with Nixon, their vocalist. And one thing that's really interesting about longevity is the fans kind of grow in age alongside the band, if you know what I mean. So do you think your music connects differently now because both the band and the audience have lived through more?
1: Absolutely. And there's a song on this album that we did drop as a single. You can go, anybody that's listening to this, you can check it out in your spare time, called Poor Little Me, that I think is the perfect example of what you're saying there. When we released that song, I was like, I think anyone that grew up with our band can relate with this song. And it really is about just the journey that I think we all evolutionary go through,
2: right,
1: as humans. I think at a younger age, not to get all philosophical, but like everything can feel so unique. And then as you get older, you're like, oh, this is the same stuff that my parents went through. And right, this is what they were talking about. And I'm feeling, you know, and I try to have those conversations with my kids now. And then I just laugh where I'm like, oh, they'll get it one day. That's my favorite thing to say to my kids is like, you'll remember that I said this one day. You'll think back like, oh, Dad told me I'd remember. Because I do want those moments. Selfishly, I want them to look back and be like, oh, snap, Dad was telling me about that. But, I know at this point, like, there could be no further thing from cool than me in their eyes, you know? So Poor Little Me is a perfect depiction of like the journey that we've all gone through over the last 20 years together.
0: And I think the listeners will totally understand what you're talking about when they get to hear this one as a Rock 30 extra. Framing Hanley, it's

0: You know, Jacoby is saying Papa Roach ain't going nowhere. We're still in it. Hanging in there at 15. Former number one, Wake Up Calling. And when we return, big request for a Atreyu. Plus, we're going to talk more to Nixon from Framing Hanley about who has been the biggest influence in his life in the past few years. Coming up next.
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8: 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Lloyd.
9: Well, you just heard a new song from our guest Framing Hanley that will be on their album coming out later on this year. We've got Nixon, the vocalist from Framing Hanley, and this new material also brought in Richie from the band Fire from the Gods into the creative process working with you. So what did Richie bring out of Framing Hanley that might have surprised you on this recording?
10: Oh, I think in a lot of ways, just he's a beacon of positivity at all times. Just truly a ray of sunshine. I needed that a lot, you know, over the last few years. I went through some stuff in my life where, don't let Dana White from the UFC hear this, but my mental health wasn't great. I know he thinks men shouldn't talk about their mental health not right. being great. Richie was a big part of, I think, pulling me out of that. You know, not just by being a friend, but also by reminding me of the gift of gab, and you know that I, you know, sometimes dealing with what I'm going through music is the best way to deal with that, and the only way to deal with that, maybe, you know. Also, just to work with someone that on the same wavelength is huge. You know, I've had that with a couple band members over the years, and like the band members now in Framing Hanley for sure, but from a songwriting and producer standpoint. You know, I wrote a lot of these songs, just Richie and I. A lot of this is just, you know, the album is just Richie and I. So to have someone from outside the camp come in and see the vision that I have and to help me take it in that direction was so vital to creating an album that not only is true and honest, but just a ripper of an album as well. Like, and I just have fun being around that dude. He's also the only guy that I've ever met on this planet that likes coffee more than me. So, you know, anytime, any city, because, you know, he came on the road and played guitar with us as well last year. And like, anytime we would get into the city, we're like, yo, let's find a local coffee spot.
9: All right.
10: Let's go. So he's starting to get his flowers a little bit. And like, he's known, I think, a lot as a for his mix work that he does in the industry. But like, dude is just such a good producer. And like, I can tell you, like, I have no aspirations to do music anymore in the future without Richie being involved.
9: Wow, that is a big statement, man. What an influence from Richie there, from Fire from the Gods. All right, back to the Rock 30. We promised you the big request from Atreyu, and here it is, All for You at number 14.
11: Okay.

0: Somebody's got number one written all over him. Check out that jump for Five Finger Death Punch, 29-13 and Eye of the Storm. Yeah. wow, definitely the jump of the week on the Rock 30 this week for sure.
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0: 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One rock legend. And you. It's the Rock 30 with L.A. Lloyd.
1: 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Talking with Nixon from Framing Hanley. And one thing you guys have never been afraid to do is balance that melody with heaviness. So do you feel like you got a little more freedom creatively now than you did earlier in your career?
2: Yeah, I don't think that I approach songwriting with like, it's got to be this or it's got to be that anymore. And I think this album is a very good depiction of that statement, really, is we've got, you know, your influences like Jason Isbell, like we were just discussing, rather. And then I love Childish Gambino, Donald Glover. I think he's one of the most creative people on this planet. Anything that dude does, you know, whether it be music or films, like, remarkable. Our favorite bands like Glassjaw growing up. Yeah. So it's like, one thing about me is I've always had a knack for melody. So, you know, even the heaviest song, I'm going to try to just naturally, I think I'm going to have some, sneak some melody in there. It's going to get stuck in your head. Yeah. So, but, you know, there's songs like The Reckoning, which is the heaviest song that we've ever released. And then we have songs like Sweet Tooth on this album, which is more of like a Depeche Mode, like goth 80s pop type track as well. So, again, I think I keep coming back to this analogy, but just to approach a canvas and not have any set parameters as far as what type of brush stroke or what direction your brush stroke or how wide the brush stroke has to be just makes it so much more fun when creating.
1: Yeah, not only does it sound fun, it sounds very rewarding, and I can't wait to debut the new song from Framing Hanley called The Reckoning, and we'll get to that next hour. Now we bring on Daysinger. Hey, they made it to number one with this one. However, dropping 7 to 12, Crawl Back to My Coffin.

Dayseeker on the Rock 30, number 12, with Crawl Back to My Coffin. Next hour, our guest co-hosts, we're going to debut their brand new song for you called The Reckoning from Framing Hanley. No movement for The Warning. I'm hoping they're going to get into the top 10 next week. At number 11, here's Kerosene on the Rock 30.

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Zach Lyle feeling proud that Black Label Society makes it into the top 10 with Broken and Blind moving up 13 to 10. We have Nixon from Framing Hanley co-hosting The Rock 30 today. It's been 11 years since he was last on the show, so we got a lot of catching up still to do. And we're going to premiere their new single called The Reckoning coming up in just a few minutes. Now, number 9, up from 12, Beartooth and Free on The Rock 30. Got the

0: That is Beartooth. Caleb Shomo broke the internet a few weeks ago when he came out as being gay after a 14-year marriage, and wow, that was big news. There they are. Maybe we know now why the song is called Free, moving up 12 to 9. L.A. Lloyd counting him down with Nixon today from Framing Hanley, and you guys have been through different chapters and, of course, even different lineups of the band over the years. So what does this current version of the band give you creatively that makes us feel like this is the right group to keep moving forward with?
1: So Stoy was playing bass for us, and when Ryan stepped away from guitar, he naturally just moved over to guitar, and like, that guy's the one of the funniest people I've ever met in my life. So I just love having, you know, we talk about a beacon of sunshine, like that guy's also, I could use that to describe Stoy as well. Just naturally made sense to keep them involved. Matt, I have known for many years in the Nashville music scene, always admired him as a drummer, always thought he was just such a badass drummer. So to have him also be a part of this was a huge get. And then Nick and I go way back. I always admired him as an artist. We had a lot, especially for two dudes in rock bands in Nashville, our similarities that we had in terms of what we were fans of in music, it was pretty wild to meet somebody else that was in a rock band that loved the kind of stuff that we love. Just, you know, Bjork, like, you know, group pop music. And so he came out as a guitar tech and tour manager for us for many years, to come back years later, chat with him and be like, hey, why don't you just join Framing Hanley? Why don't we do this music that we've been working on for years? There are no rules, you know? Why don't we approach these as Framing Hanley? And a lot of these songs, there are a few on here that were ideas that we've had for years kicking around, and we revisit as a rock band and kind of look at it through a different lens years later as people, you know, different people than what we were when we originally started these sculptures. I love Nick. He's, my brother from another mother, and I'm very fortunate to not just call these guys bandmates, but to truly call them friends.
0: Yeah, I get that. And as LJ from Seven Dust said a couple of weeks ago, the band isn't just a band, it's like a brotherhood, man. And I totally get where you're coming from. How about From Ashes to New for you right now? They were at number 3 last week, down to 8. Dragon.

It was very cool seeing From Ashes to New get their first number one song ever on the Rock 30 with that one, Drag Me, this week at number 8. 3 Days Grace looks like they're on the way to getting another number one as well as they move up. 9 to 7, Don't Want to Go Home Tonight on

0: Number 7, 3 days grace, don't want to go home tonight, and why would you? You got the biggest rock countdown all over North America, and we're getting closer to number 1 with every song we play, with our good friend Nixon from Framing Hanley helping us count them down today.
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6: 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One countdown. And that's L.A. Lloyd's Rock 30.
0: And we're right back into the L.A. Lloyd Rock 30. Logan, my producer, me, L.A. Lloyd, and Nixon from Framing Hanley co-hosting today. And we are about to debut their new single called The Reckoning. We'll do it for you and talk to Nixon about it as we set it up to get us there. Architects moving up 8 to 6 with Broken Mirror.

0: Architects Broken Mirror moves up 8 to 6 on the Rock 30. It's L.A. Lloyd. 11 years since we last had our guest co-host Framing Hanley on the show. We're hanging out with their vocalist Nixon today, and there's definitely been a lot of life lived between the last time you were on the show and where the band is at now. So did the time away from releasing full-length albums make you more patient creatively, or maybe hungrier to prove something?
1: Well, and it's always changing, right? Just like everything else about this damn industry, right? I think we did reach this moment where it was just singles, and then it seems like we started doing that, and then it's like, all right, now people are doing albums again. So it was nice to be able to drop a song every couple months, and you know, but then I started to see the comments, when can we expect an album? And there is something to be said about giving a complete project as a finished project to your listeners. And I think with this album that, you know, is finally finished of ours, that that we've done probably the most complete album that we've ever done, you know, from start to finish. It there's, you know, the storytelling in the album. I think musically, you know, the journey, that the sounds, the different influences of this album, it's the truest form of Framing Hanley that I think that we've ever presented, and I couldn't be happier.
0: I can tell. I can see it on your face, man. So here we are. We're about to play your new single called The Reckoning. I mean, that title alone feels intense, confrontational, and maybe even personal.
1: It felt like, a good time to remind people that we are a rock band and just remind people who we are and that, like, hey, we're still here. I think that this is, again, like I kind of made a comment about earlier, but this sounds like Framing Hanley should sound in 2026 to me. Like this, you know, it's still you can very much still tell it's Framing Hanley, but a little more oomph to it, maybe.
0: Melodic and heavy the way we like it. It is the new one from Framing Hanley, The Reckoning, on the Rock 30.

0: Ice Nine Kills breaks the top five, featuring McKenna Grace. Twisting the Knife moves up 6 to 5. We got 4 songs remaining. One of those belongs to the guest we had on the Rock 30 last week. Of course, that was Amy Lee of Evanescence. Plus, more great conversation with our good friend Nixon from Framing Henley co-hosting today.
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9: No fluff. Just fresh rock and famous faces. That's the L.A. Lloyd way.
10: We've talked a lot to Nixon from Framing Hanley today about their new music and how they're writing it for themselves. But look, you know what? When a band has history behind it, your fans naturally are going to attach themselves to a certain sound or even a period of time. With that said, do you feel pressure to give people what they expect sometime or just, you know, the excitement from challenging those expectations a little?
11: Yeah, I don't, you know, I think that there are songs, and I've let people hear this album that, like, I've become friends with over the years, that initially it started as just they were a really big FH fan.
10: Mm-hmm.
11: And then over time, we've become actual, like, friends, you know? Those are always my favorite people to bounce, like, you know, some of the new stuff off of, just right. To see their... And I've gotten pretty universally across the board, like, this sounds like Framing Hanley, but it sounds like Framing Hanley should sound in 2026. And there was no, it's got to sound like Sleep Token, it's got to sound like Bad Omens. There was none of that when we were putting it together, but I think this album, there are songs where it sounds like, oh, you could hear this band on tour with those bands. There are also some very, I think, different sounds from us on this album as well. So, you know, we joked around about throwing a country song or two on here just for fun. But yeah, man, I don't have to do anything, you know, at this point. It's like I'm releasing music that I love, which I haven't been able to say that in a long time. Songs that, like, I'm, like, excited, genuinely excited to share with the world. Hopefully the old fans remain fans. Hopefully we make some new ones. But at the end of the day, man, whether it's 30 people or it's 3 million, I'm lucky that anyone is choosing to listen to my music, and I'm thankful for it as well.
10: Which is exactly why we brought you back on the Rock 30, even after an 11-year absence, with new music like you're putting out that we just heard earlier this hour called The Reckoning. We're so glad to have you here, and thanks for telling the listeners that as well today. What an impact Amy Lee had on us all over social media, all over the Rock 30 YouTube channel. I mean, it's podcast. She's everywhere, and she's number 4 with Evanescence. Who will you follow on the Rock 30?

0: Wow, 5-3 for Sleep Theory and Words Are Worthless. Sure hope they make it to the top of the L.A. Lloyd Rock 30. We will definitely find out who is number one after this short break and a little more conversation with Nixon from Framing Hanley.
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8: It's not just a countdown. It's a backstage pass. This is L.A. Lloyd's Rock 30.
9: Well, if you've been missing Framing Hanley, we've kind of caught you up today with Nixon, their vocalist, and even played 2 songs from their forthcoming album that will be released later on this year. And look, man, I still love full albums. I'm glad you're not just putting out singles. So why don't you tell the listeners why it's so important to listen to this album in its entirety from the beginning to the end and kind of take that same journey as you envisioned when you were putting together the final track listing.
10: It's funny you ask that because I think that people don't really think, and sometimes I wonder if the artist that I'm listening to think about that, because sometimes I listen to an album and I'm like, man, why did they put those 3 songs together right there? You know? Yeah. That sounded like one long song. So yeah, there were, you know, to your point, there's a lot of thought put into sonically, thematically, you know, the journey from start to finish of this album. And there were a couple different iterations of the track listing until we finally got to a point where I was like, yeah, that's where I want to take the listener. If you're a fan of ours and have been for years, then you probably understand what it's like to put an album on and listen to it from start to finish and kind of enjoy the ride. I think that's lost on a lot of people these days, but we put a lot of thought into that. I put a lot of thought into that when putting together this track list. And I think just right off the rip, talking about how sonically it matters too, not just thematically, but like the first song in this album is a track called Gimme Gimme. And there are so many sounds on this album that I think are a great culmination of like the other pieces that you'll get throughout the rest of the album, just in one song. So yeah, that's a ripper of an opener. I can't wait for people to hear that track.
9: I think the whole album's going to be amazing. And thank you for coming on here and sharing some of the songs with us today, Nixon. Let's bring on number 2 right now from the Pretty Reckless. They're sideways at number 2, in fact, When I Wake Up.

They're pretty reckless, trying to get to number one, but holding in there at number two when I wake up, because Shinedown holds on to the top spot at number one, second week now with Safe and Sound. And big news for you Shinedown fans, Brent Smith will be here to co-host the Rock 30 next week for a record-breaking 23 times. Let's bring this one on now and keep it moving.

0: Yes, Brent Smith from Shinedown will be here for a record-breaking 23 times to co-host The Rock 30 next week. I'm sure we'll go in-depth about that number one song right there, Safe and Sound. Well, hey, today it's been all about Framing Hanley. Nixon, you've done a great job co-hosting today for your fourth time, and when the album comes out, we'll definitely have you back, man.
1: 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So to have you all supporting us, you know, 20 years into this, it means the world. It's not lost on me. So thank you for playing The Reckoning. And any of you listening at home, if you don't know about Framing Hanley, you about to.
0: All right. That's a great way to close it out, man. Good to see you again, Nixon. I appreciate you being on the show.
1: You too, brother. Thanks for having me.
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1: Happy Sunday, everybody. Sure hope you're having a great day. The air is a little bit more humid today. We're talking about increasing chances for some showers, especially across the Southern Valley. And temperatures are going to top out in the mid to upper 80s. Have a great day. 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That's your latest forecast. I'm meteorologist Mike Witcher from the East Tennessee Weather Center. And remember to always get the latest forecast weather updates with the East Tennessee Weather App.
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3: Happy Sunday, everybody. Sure hope you're having a great day. The air is a little bit more humid today. We're talking about increasing chances for some showers, especially across the Southern Valley, and temperatures are going to top out in the mid to upper 80s. Have a great day. 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I'm meteorologist Mike Witcher from the East Tennessee Weather Center, and remember to always get the latest forecast weather updates with the East Tennessee Weather App.
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5: This is Justin Chavez from Yellow Door Media. 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
7: Happy Sunday, everybody. Sure hope you're having a great day. The air is a little bit more humid today. We're talking about increasing chances for some showers, especially across the Southern Valley, and temperatures are going to top out in the mid to upper 80s. Have a great day. 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I'm meteorologist Mike Witcher from the East Tennessee Weather Center, and remember to always get the latest forecast weather updates with the East Tennessee Weather App.
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2: 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And we're going to have some music tonight from Rough Dreams. Music from the band Necktie Social. Broken Side. We're going to hear from Ninja Witch. And we're also going to hear from a band from upstate New York titled Crud. I like it a lot, man. I'm bringing you a little extended show this week. Here's music from Wolves of Oz. It's Capital Underground, Knoxville on 93.7 WVLZ.

over it from a band, Rough Dreams, out of Knoxville. You're listening to Capital Underground. My name is Ralph Renham. If you'd like your music played on the show, you need to send it to me, folks. 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

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My name is Ralph Renna. That's Broken Side with a track called Fate. We heard from Necktie Social, Rough Dreams, and Wolves of Oz. Capital Underground is on every Sunday night at 6 p.m. And you can check the podcast page for the playbacks on 937WVLZ.com. We also bring you Capital Underground in its original form every Sunday night in Albany, New York on WABY. And we debuted this song tonight. This is a tune I'm bringing to Knoxville. It's from a band called Crud. It Walks Behind Me. 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

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We have music right there from the Hi-Fi Cowboys. My name is Ralph Renna. This is Capital Underground Knoxville. Hard, heavy, loud, and local music. 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
1: So we've had a few showers and thunderstorms around the area, mainly south of Interstate 40. But as we get into our Monday, Tuesday, and Wednesday, we're going to see better coverage of rainfall. The air that you could wear moves its way on in. We're talking about tropical-like downpours with highs in the upper 80s. 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That's your latest forecast. I'm meteorologist Mike Witcher from the East Tennessee Weather Center. And remember to always get the latest forecast weather updates with the East Tennessee Weather app.
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3: So we've had a few showers and thunderstorms around the area, mainly south of Interstate 40, but as we get into our Monday, Tuesday, and Wednesday, we're going to see better coverage of rainfall. The air that you can wear moves its way on in. We're talking about tropical-like downpours with highs in the upper 80s. 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That's your latest forecast. I'm meteorologist Mike Witcher from the East Tennessee Weather Center, and remember to always get the latest forecast weather updates with the East Tennessee Weather app.
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